0: became unstable last month, causing the tank to heat up, posing a risk of a massive explosion. Eventually, the tank cracked, allowing pressure to release and the danger subsided. Alex Stone, ABC News.
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7: Thursday will be partly sunny turning sunny with a high near 91. South-southwest winds up to 16 miles per hour, gusting to 25. Showers and thunderstorms are likely Thursday night, mainly before 1 a.m., with a low around 65 and rainfall up to half an inch. Friday will be sunny with a high near 82, followed by a clear night with a low around 61. Currently 88 degrees in Effingham.
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0: Well, he was one of the big voices of the Grand Ole Opry and was also on WSM Radio. Bill Cody has passed away at the age of 67. This was just a few weeks after his family revealed that he was desperately in need of a heart and kidney transplant. Sad stuff. Prayers to his family and friends. Stay here for Randy Houser.
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0: 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He actually joked about it when he played the following weekend in Pittsburgh, saying, "Oh, it's not working," like he was going to tip it over. But it actually worked just fine. The piano stayed upright.
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0: ABC News, I'm Dave Packer. CENTCOM says multiple targets have been hit after U.S. forces began another wave of attacks on Iran.
1: President Trump renewing his threat to target Iran's power plants and bridges, warning Iran will pay the price for taking too long to negotiate a peace deal.
2: They keep tapping it.

This is so cute. Lainey Wilson wrote a letter to Tim McGraw when she was just a little girl asking if he would help to launch her career. Of course, he never actually got that letter, but he heard about the letter last year and actually wrote her back now. I think that is adorable. Here he is, Live Like You Were Dying.

0: girl.
1: Ella Langley just did a beautiful piano version of this next song by Shania Twain. Shared it to her socials if you want to check it out. I've got the OG, the original version coming at you. You're still the one. Hang on.
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0: Got a couple of Keiths coming your way here. Toby Keith and Keith Whitley, followed by Jason Aldean. 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

0: 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Congrats, guys. That's exciting.
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4: ABC News, I'm Dave Packer. U.S. Central Command says it's concluded overnight strikes on Iran targeting surveillance, communication, and air defense systems. U.S. Marines, Air Force, and Navy assets were used in the operation. In an interview tonight, President Trump saying if Iran does not accept a deal, there will be heavy bombing tomorrow. ABC's Karen Travers at the White House.
5: Iran has a say in these negotiations, and their negotiator and their foreign ministry have said that they're reassessing where things stand at this point in their negotiations because of mixed messages and contradictory statements and positions from the president and the United States at this point.
4: President Trump today signing a $70 billion immigration enforcement bill. This a day after House Republicans pushed the bill through.

0: with a 214 to 212 vote. Pope Leo drawing huge crowds during his visit to Spain. Today, Leo visited prison inmates, telling them their past mistakes do not define their future. This is ABC News. In Los Angeles, a trial begins for a man accused of starting the deadly Palisades fire last January.
1: With opening statements getting underway, federal prosecutors allege former Uber driver Jonathan Rinderknecht was depressed, filled with resentment toward the wealthy, and fixated on alleged CEO killer Luigi Mangione. They say Rinderknecht lit the Lockman fire, which the L.A. Fire Department thought it had fully extinguished, but then a week later, in high wind, it reignited and exploded into the Palisades fire. A dozen people were killed, and nearly 7,000 homes and buildings were destroyed. His defense says there is no physical evidence linking him to the fire. Alex Stone, ABC News, Los Angeles.
0: Honda is recalling more than 880,000 cars. The company says rear suspension parts may fail and cause drivers to lose control. The recall involves four different models in 23 states. There are no reports of any deaths or injuries. Dave Packer, ABC News.
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6: Thursday, we'll see partly sunny skies turning sunny with a high near 91. A south-southwest wind at 8 to 16 miles per hour will gust up to 25. Showers and thunderstorms are likely Thursday night before 1 a.m., with a low around 65 and rainfall up to half an inch. Friday will be sunny with a high near 82, clearing to 61 overnight. Currently 83 degrees in Effingham.
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0: Post Malone finally gave an update on his upcoming album, The Eternal Buzz. He said, it's 99% finished. We're almost there. I've got him up ahead as well with Morgan Wallen. Hang tight.
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0: Looks like Billy Ray Cyrus has been dealing with some pretty serious medical issues that we really didn't know about. I guess he almost died of sepsis back in 2024. This was amid a lot of other drama that was going on in his life. 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
10: ABC News, I'm Dave Packer. After President Trump said Iran would pay the price for stalled negotiations, the U.S. launching a second round of airstrikes, which CENTCOM now has concluded. ABC News national security and defense analyst Mick Mulroy says he's not certain this will create the right environment for peace talks.
11: The Iranian side, they're saying this is going to get them further away from that table. So we'll have to see what actually happens.
10: A major sell-off on Wall Street. Everything in the red as investors react to a new report showing inflation making a comeback. The consumer price index surging 4.2% over the last year. Bill Gates faced questions on Capitol Hill today over his relationship with sex offender Jeffrey Epstein. The Microsoft co-founder appearing before the House Oversight Committee as one of the most high-profile interviews that they've conducted so far, and says that he's never witnessed or participated in any of Epstein's illegal conduct. This is ABC News. As Atlanta counts down to the World Cup, so does the city's law enforcement apparatus.
12: Even though the first match isn't until Monday, the city's operations center is activated. Atlanta Police Chief Darren Shearbaum says all of the department's 1,800 sworn officers, along with 500 civilian staff, will be working during the World Cup period.
13: We're going to continue to respond to every 911 call that will be going to our 911 center, and we will be proactively fighting crime and keeping the peace in Atlanta, Georgia.
12: The department has also sworn in more than 170 officers from neighboring jurisdictions to assist during the games. Jonathan O'Brien, ABC News, Atlanta.
10: Actor Taylor Mayne, best known for playing the villain Sabretooth in X-Men and Deadpool and Wolverine, announcing on Instagram,
14: "I have some bad news. I start chemo today. One in 750 men will be diagnosed with breast cancer in their lifetime, and I'm one of them."
10: Mayne says breast cancer in men is rarely talked about, and so it tends to only be diagnosed in later stages. Dave Packer, ABC News.
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2: 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It means everyone is ready and everyone is safe. 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
6: Thursday will be partly sunny, becoming sunny, with a high near 91. Winds from the south-southwest at 8 to 16 miles per hour, gusting to 25. Showers and thunderstorms are expected Thursday night, mainly before 1 a.m., with a low around 65. Rainfall totals up to half an inch possible. Friday will be sunny with a high near 82, clearing to a low around 61. Currently 82 degrees in Effingham.

It's hard to believe, but it was 35 years ago today that Brooks and Dunn introduced their debut single. That's crazy. Here's Chomp Party.

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0: Were you a fan of the show Home Improvement back in the 90s? Who wasn't, right? Well, a lot of people have been asking about a possible revival happening with that show. Tim Allen says it's probably not going to happen right now, mostly because the boys, the men that played his sons back in the day, don't get along super well right now. I guess there's some personality conflicts, as he put it mildly. Dierks Bentley up next.
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0: 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Luke Bryan playing me out tonight. 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Dude, I am sleepy. I'm going to go home and get some sleep. 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

0: ABC News, I'm Dave Packer. The USS Tonight strikes in Iran have concluded, but Iran continuing to target U.S. allies. Kuwait's military announcing that air defense systems are currently intercepting hostile aerial targets. ABC News national security and defense analyst Mick Mulroy.
1: Iran's likely to respond not just against U.S. military locations, but potentially against our Gulf allies and their energy infrastructure, which of course would drive the energy crisis up even further.
0: The consumer price index showing a 4.2% rise over a year ago, biggest increase in 3 years. Higher fuel costs because of the Iran war getting the blame. Price increases not just for gas, but groceries and clothing. Microsoft CEO, co-founder Bill Gates on Capitol Hill today answering questions about his relationship with convicted sex offender Jeffrey Epstein. Gates admitting to lawmakers it was a grave error in judgment, not looking to Epstein's background more fully. This is ABC News. You may remember a few weeks ago when there were fears of a chemical tank at an aerospace company in Orange County, California, that would explode, causing tens of thousands of people to evacuate. The threat has since subsided, but now a federal investigation is underway.
2: Federal agents arrived at GKN Aerospace in Garden Grove executing a federal search warrant. First Assistant U.S. Attorney Bill Asaley says his office, along with the FBI and EPA, are looking for possible violations of the company.
3: We have an obligation to figure out whether any crimes are committed.
2: A tank with 6,500 gallons of a highly toxic chemical became unstable last month, causing the tank to heat up, posing a risk of a massive explosion. Eventually, the tank cracked, allowing pressure to release and the danger subsided. Alex Stone, ABC News.
0: A lawsuit wants to stop this Sunday's UFC fight at the White House from happening, claiming there are permit issues. The Trump administration told a judge the lawsuit was filed by people who, quote, believe they have superior taste. Dave Packer, ABC News.
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7: Thursday will be partly sunny, then sunny with a high near 91. South-southwest wind 8 to 16 miles per hour, gusting to 25. Thursday night showers and thunderstorms are likely mainly before 1 a.m. The low will be around 65 with a 90% chance of rain. New rainfall amounts between a quarter and half an inch are possible. Friday sunny with a high near 82, and Friday night clear with a low around 61. Currently 81 degrees in Effingham.
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0: All right. So if you're trying to live in a wealthy suburb, you want to aim for one of these. A new study came out of the 50 suburbs nationwide that had the highest average household income. And Scarsdale, New York, tops the list for a third year in a row. 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

The National Weather Service in Lincoln has issued a severe thunderstorm warning for southern Logan County, northern Christian County, northeastern Sangamon County, Moultrie County, northern Shelby County, southern Piatt County, northwestern Cumberland County, Macon County, until 12:30 a.m. At 11:30 p.m., severe thunderstorms were located along a line extending from near Mount Pulaski to Edinburgh, moving east at 50 miles per hour. Expected hazards include 60 miles per hour wind gusts and penny-sized hail. This is a radar-indicated threat. The following impacts are expected: expect damage to roofs, siding, and trees. Severe thunderstorms will be near Warrensburg, Stonington, Iliopolis, Niantic, Mount Auburn, and Latham around 11:35 p.m. Decatur, Forsyth, Harristown, and Blue Mound around 11:40 p.m. Mohiqua and Macon around 11:45 p.m. Mount Zion, Long Creek, Orianna, and Decatur Airport around 11:50 p.m. Other locations in the path of these severe thunderstorms include Cerro Gordo, Dalton City, Beaumont, Bethany, Lovington, Findlay, Sullivan, Hammond, Arthur, Atwood, and Allenville. This includes the following highways: Interstate 55 between mile markers 112 and 115. Interstate 72 between mile markers 109 and 164.

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4: Thursday starts mostly cloudy, clearing by midday. High near 91 with south-southwest winds up to 16 miles per hour, gusting to 25. Thursday night, showers and thunderstorms likely before early morning, low around 65. A 90% chance of rain, up to half an inch possible. Friday sunny and cooler, high near 82. Currently 80 degrees in Effingham.
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Severe thunderstorm watch number 309 remains in effect until 1 a.m. Thursday, and now includes the following counties, in Illinois, Clark and Cumberland. Remember, a severe thunderstorm watch means the conditions are favorable for the development of severe weather, including large hail and damaging winds, in and close to the watch area. While severe weather may not be imminent, persons should remain alert for rapidly changing weather conditions and listen for later statements and possible warnings. 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

0: All right, coming up, a new Pew Research Center survey is finding that Americans are overwhelmingly think that these topics are good to stay informed on. I'll tell you what they are on the way.
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0: All right, so when we go through our daily lives, we try to stay informed on, you know, some of the topical things going on in the world. And a new Pew Research Center survey found that Americans overwhelmingly think it's extremely or very important to stay informed about a range of topics. Those topics being elections, taxes, and very few report feeling highly informed about any given issue. So, yes, we have the stress of wanting to be informed, but we feel like we're not. And so 82% of us feel it's extremely important to know about healthcare, but only 34% of us consider that we are very well informed on the subject.
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9: But I love the fish. 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

0: All right, so divorce rates, they can vary drastically by just the job you have. A new survey came out finding the jobs with the highest and the lowest divorce rates. So for the lowest divorce occupations, it says that years of advanced education or specialized technical expertise, with actuaries having the lowest rate of all at 14.2%. Now, professions with the highest divorce rates tend to involve irregular schedules or emotionally demanding working conditions. And the highest rate is for healthcare practitioners at 48.3%.
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0: 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This one's kind of creepy because I know there's some zombie shows about fungus. And it really is probably the next thing that would kill us. Because fungi are more closely related to animals than they are to plants.
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0: This reminds me of when my wife got a puppy for the first time on her own, and she had some cash laying out. And as you know, puppies like to chew. Man, that puppy turned $10 into $10 confetti. But that's nothing compared to this story. A dad was shocked to discover his three-year-old had cut up nearly $2,000 in $100 bills when no one was looking. Anthony walked in to find his little girl, Amelia, turning a stack of cash into an arts and crafts project, leaving him speechless. She ended up cutting up a total of $1,800, thankfully, after showing the bank a video of the money massacre. They reimbursed the cash. My thing is, who has $1,800 in $100 bills just sitting around near their three-year-old, right? That sounds a little weird.
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0: All right, more music on the way. A little fun fact for you right now. The iconic tornado that you see in the movie The Wizard of Oz was crafted. You know, there were no special effects really back then. So they made it with a 35-foot muslin sock suspended on a crane and enhanced it with dust effects. Now, that effect would cost around $230,000 to do today.
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0: Well, I know Dwight Schrute would love this story because science is saying beet juice could be the new miracle drink because it could help you work out harder and recover faster. And I know, yeah, Dwight Schrute's been saying this for years. But drinking beet juice before exercising may enhance performance and recovery. It's not exactly known for having the best flavor, but two new studies show it could give athletes an edge. In one, football players who downed beet juice before sprinting tested showing more power. While in another, mountain climbers showed an improvement in strength and endurance, plus less muscle soreness during recovery. So no matter what it tastes like, apparently if you're working out, you need to be drinking the beet juice.
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0: 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It was for fear that they would become famous and subsequently demand higher wages. 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

Old man Wrigley lived in that white house down the street where I grew up. Mama used to send me over with things. We struck a friendship up. Spent a few long summers out on his old porch swing. Said he was in the war, went in the Navy, lost his wife, lost his baby. Broke down and asked him one time, how you keep from going crazy? He said, I see my wife and son in just a little while. I asked him what he meant.

few years later, I was off at college, talking to Mom on the phone one night, getting all caught up on the gossip, the ins and outs of the small town life. She said, "Oh, by the way,

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4: Thursday brings a slight chance of showers early, then mostly sunny skies with a high near 91. Heat index values could reach 100. Winds from the south-southwest at 8 to 17 miles per hour, gusting up to 28. Thursday night, showers and thunderstorms likely before 1 a.m., with a 90% chance of rain. Low around 64. Friday turns sunny with a high near 81 and lighter winds. Currently 71 degrees in Effingham.
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drifting off to the evening news. She said, honey, what would you do if you'd have never met me? 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

0: Okay, try to find somebody that's never had a good time on a roller coaster, right? Yeah, it's impossible. They're awesome. Everybody loves a good amusement park, and it's the time for it. So a new study's come out saying these are the best amusement parks in the country for thrill seekers. And they looked at roller coaster data, including the number of extreme coasters, maximum height, drop speed, and other factors. And Cedar Point, oh yes, one of my favorites, Cedar Point in Ohio, is number one in the country with 18 roller coasters, 16 of which are classified as thrill or extreme.
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4: Thursday brings a 30% chance of early showers and thunderstorms. Then mostly sunny skies with a high near 91, feeling like 100. Winds from the south-southwest at 8 to 17 miles per hour, gusts up to 28. Thursday night, showers and thunderstorms likely before 1 a.m., low around 64. Friday is sunny with a high near 81, clearing to a low around 61. Currently 73 degrees in Effingham.
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0: Get ready to roll your eyes, because Broadway's about to drop another groan-worthy gem. 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
1: Did you know that pigs are the only animals who don't use the bathroom before leaving the bar? No, they don't. They just go wee, wee, wee all the way home. Pam Till is coming up. Maybe it was Memphis. Also, Joe DeMessina. My Give a Damn's Busted on the way next.
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1: Good Thursday morning. I'm Jeff Alley. This is the morning edition of the Cromwell Ag Radio Network. It's brought to you by Rural King, America's farm and home store. It is June, and that means June Dairy Month. And this morning we have Brian Grexinger with us. He is a farmer from Southern Indiana. He is chair of the National Milk Producers Federation, which, by the way, in Washington this week for their fly-in and their job issue. The issue of having adequate labor is the top on the list, and they are in Washington to push for what they hope is a piece of legislation that will be introduced that can bring some relief for the dairy sector as well as touch other areas of agriculture in that legislation, largely being led by House Ag Committee Chair Glenn G.T. Thompson. Also in June Dairy Month, there's a lot of great dairy products that we enjoy. Row crop futures yesterday continued to see relief from the barrage of selling over the last half of May and early June. Soybean complex joining yesterday as well as to lead the market in daily gains. Tech-based buying was supported by increased military action in the Middle East in recent days. The U.S. Was on the attack with Iran yesterday as well. July corn down a half cent a bushel. December corn up a penny and a half. July soybeans closed up 9 1/4. November soybeans were up 6 1/2. July Chicago wheat was up 2 1/4 cents a bushel. Coming up, Brian Rexing, the chair of the National Milk Producers Federation. This is the morning edition on the Cromwell Ag Radio Network.
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1: I'm Jeff Nally on the Cromwell Ag Radio Network. Look at the calendar. It's June, and June is Dairy Month, and that gives me a reason to call my friend Brian Rexing, who is chair of the National Milk Producers Federation. Brian, spending time in the group's leadership and keeping an eye on the hill. First of all, let's just talk about the economics of the day. Dairy producers have seen the pendulum swing, and you've been on both ends of that swing. Where are you now?
5: Well, Jeff, hey, thanks for having me on today, and thanks for having me on for June. And June's an incredible month for dairy, so it's great to talk to you. I think the dairy sector right now is it's in a pretty good spot. You know, we've gotten some strength in the market and some opportunities to really where we can make a little bit. So we're in a better spot than we were. We always want to keep getting better, but we're seeing some light at the end of the tunnel, and hopefully things will continue to improve.
1: Brian, there is the talk of a farm bill coming through the Senate Agriculture Committee here in the month of June. nutrition's going to be a big issue of that. But from the dairy sector, between the budget reconciliation last year and those items that are left undone, where is dairy in this farm policy debate?
5: Well, you know, that's a really good question. The one thing that we've gotten passed, the Whole Milk for Healthy Kids Act passed, and that was a tremendous opportunity now for dairy to really, we got the bill passed. Now we got to get the implementation into schools, Jeff. And if we can get this product that we produce, the nourishing, the way it can nourish these kids, and the health benefits of whole milk implemented, we can see really, really good opportunities for kids in schools. Farm bill, you know, it just seems like it's always a struggle, right, to get it passed. But we're keeping a watchful eye on it, and hopefully we can get there soon.
1: So on the farm bill, are there specifics? And dairy policy is never easy. Not so many people understand it. But are there elements of dairy policy that need to be resolved that weren't resolved in the budget reconciliation last summer?
5: You know, I don't think there's anything outstanding right there now that isn't resolved. There was some opportunity we got to improve some of our support programs, and you know, one thing that we're looking for is the implementation to help get some of our products that we produce into the schools. Just like I mentioned, whole milk. Yeah. Some of the and some of our export help is what we're looking for, because we don't like going to Congress or asking our representatives, hey, we need money because we lost. We want to go with a fix so we don't need a Band-Aid. And we've been really proactive in the dairy industry for that, and that's really helped us out a lot.
1: House Ag Committee Chairman Glenn Thompson has worked on that whole milk issue for a long time and was certainly pleased to see it. But there's a long path between the end of legislation approved and actually schools across the country bringing those in. Of course, we're on summer recess now. There is the summer meals program that's available. But what do you hope for in the ramp up? And Brian, what does it mean if you're able to get that nutritious product to kids?
5: Well, you know, so many of these schools are under pretty tight budgets for their nutrition program. And we're all aware of that. And we know whole milk has a little extra cost to it, but the benefits of it just so much outweigh what that little extra cost is. So if we could get some help with that, we think that would be just a tremendous opportunity. And we want to thank GT Thompson. He's a true advocate for farmers, not just dairy farmers, farmers all in general. And what a benefit for children. You know, this is a win for farmers, but it's a win-win for everyone. So we really thank him for that. And you know, the implementation is the struggle we're at, but we're seeing some adaption. We're seeing some schools starting to implement. And so far, the early adopters have really, really seen some good success. And we're going to watch these kids' test scores. We're going to watch how they can benefit, how they're, you know, a hungry mind, man, it doesn't think as well as a mind that's well fed. And I think we can, my wife being a teacher, she has seen that first and foremost. You know, kids that are hungry, just they can't focus. But boy, you put some nourishment in them, you can get a long way.
1: Well, I've been too close to the table for too long, but I can say that when I'm hungry, I don't think so good, and I don't learn nearly as well, even being older and hard-headed. I'm much better when I'm fed, and I have to believe the little ones are that way too.
5: I think you're absolutely right, Jeff, and I'm with you. I stay pretty close to that table too, but a lot of times I got a lot of good products in front of me, the meat we produce, the dairy we produce, and you know, that's pretty hard to stray away from that. So if we can get an opportunity to share that with the rest of the Americans and make it where it's a feasible opportunity where they can have that nourishing product, what a benefit that would be for our whole country.
1: I spent time this week or over the past few days talking with the pork industry as World Pork Expo was going on. And they're trying to make sure that for the generations, the younger generations, that they understand the value nutritionally of pork. Dairy mm-hmm. is in that same category. If we look at, we put a scale or put a chart on the board, there's been a period of time that dairy consumption went down The white gallon got lots of challenges to work against. How are you now? And I know this is more for the checkoff side, but at the same time, you're keeping a close eye on this. How is the industry positioning itself to be more appealing to the younger people?
5: Well, I tell you, a couple of ways, Jeff, is social media has helped us a lot. TikTok make cottage cheese so popular, and protein is popular. And what a source of protein is for everyone is a product such as cottage cheese, such a wholesome product. And TikTok made that a really famous product, and it's cottage cheese is just going off the shelves like crazy. And when they flipped that pyramid around and got things back where they need to be, it made a lot of the products we produce more popular. And we've known they've always been, but now that the way that pyramid is turned, it's really created some neat opportunities, and protein being at the front and center, you know, it just happens to be that we as farmers produce such a great amount of protein, and just, you know, the way to obtain it through what such a wholesome products that we produce, the meat, dairy, cheese, all those products, has really helped us.
1: So the value of milk is one thing, but you're also, I think, Brian, you've mentioned before, you guys are benefiting from the shortage of animals, of beef animals. Those steers don't produce much milk, so sometimes it's hard to give those away, but other times, like now, pretty popular.
5: It has. It's really made our, you know, looking at our what our revenue comes from on farms, you know, we got to get a certain amount of revenue, and if it's not been, the milk's been shorted a little bit, but we've been able to offset that with some of our beef prices, whether we're selling them as baby calves, mid-sized calves, or finishing them out as steers, been some incredible opportunities for us. And thank God for the dairy industry. You know, we've been able to use some crossbreeding on some of our cows and produce such a high quality product of meat that the consumers really, really enjoy. So yeah, it's been really cool to be able to do that, and having my own meat shop and seeing that first and foremost, right front and center for me, it's been really cool.
1: How have you enjoyed, or how have you experienced the customer coming to the farm and actually not buying a product that went through the processing and wound up at the grocery store, but them actually buying a product from you?
5: It's cool. I'm going to tell you, that's probably the biggest reward of it all is, you know, we know I've been taught well. My father taught me, you know, a lot about farming, and I still got a lot to learn. Don't get me wrong, but being able to really focus on these animals from the time we've bred them to the time we've delivered them as calves, and we've raised them up, and we've fed them the best we could feed them, and housed them the best we could house them, and take them to market and finish them in such a way, and then be able to provide that not just to consumers. These are friends and family and neighbors of mine, and them come and see me out in the public and say, hey, we got some steaks from you, or we got a half a beef from you, and it was the best. That's, you know, you can't put a price on that. That's just priceless to me.
1: Well, you know, I'm a cattle buyer, 16 ounces at a time.
5: There you go.
1: But I remember the days on the farm. There's nothing like going to the freezer and picking out the beef that you raised. And now more people that don't have to raise cows to have that experience, and it's good to know they have that. Hey, this morning, folks, we're talking to Brian Brexing. He is the chair of the National Milk Producers Federation. There's some issues still left on the table, and it is June Dairy Month. So we'll talk more with Brian coming after the break here on the Morning Edition of the Cromwell Ag Radio Network.
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1: Good morning and welcome back to the Morning Edition. Brian Rexing is with us, Southern Indiana Dairyman and Chair of the National Milk Producers Federation. Brian, at the time we're talking, I know you've got an airplane to get to, but just wanted to pause. You sang some praises before of House Ag Chairman Glenn Thompson, and he has just worked so hard to get a farm bill through and finally through the committee again in this Congress. But he also said, even though it's not in his lane and not under his jurisdiction, that he was going to work on labor and going to bring labor to the table and hopefully see it in the Congress. What is the challenge of labor for dairy producers? And is there hope that even in this election year, as partisan as things are, that there could be something done?
5: Well, I really think we got a really good chance to get something done, and I think we spent a lot of time educating a lot of the people in Congress and different all over D.C. and explaining to them the need of the dairy labor and how dairy is so much different than a seasonal farmer. You know, we're 365, and these guys working on our farms are highly skilled. You know, we've got guys that are breeding cattle, we got guys that are delivering calves, and taking care of our next generation of cattle. And that comes with a lot of training and a lot of expertise. And that doesn't happen overnight. You know, I've been dairy farming for a long time and I'm still learning. So once we've really relayed that message, and I think we've woke some people up that we have a true opportunity to get a labor bill through that can help with the dairy. And we're really hopeful. We're really hopeful, and we are glad. We're happy that some of the people in D.C. are listening to us and allowing us to explain our issues and how they can help us. So we're going to keep marching, and hopefully something's on the horizon soon.
1: So I'm fishing a little more here. Would the solution only be for dairy, or would it be more broad that it might include some other areas, especially in agriculture, where labor is an issue, and that's specialty crops and lots of others?
5: Yeah, and I think we've been really focused on the dairy department because So many other parts of ag are got a lot of different. They're just a lot different than we are. And you know, like I said, with us not being seasonal, you know, we're at it every day. You know, every day we're harvesting milk. Every day we're feeding cattle. Every day we're doing it all. So as we are willing to talk with other industries and work with anyone that's willing to work with us, and we're willing to work with them. You know, we've been really focused on what we can do for dairy, but we'll never lend a deaf ear to anyone that's willing to work with us.
1: All right. Brian, it is June Dairy Month, and it's hard for me to find a dairy product that I don't like. Ice cream and milk are top of the list, especially ice cream and milk. Yeah. Anyway, they work well together. What are the things that you would say as a dairy farmer, a milk producer, to the consumer during this June Dairy Month?
5: Man, I tell you, I think just enjoy the products that we get to produce, and just realize how wholesome they are and how nutritious they are, and the benefits that dairy can provide to the body is just awesome. So, and enjoy it. You know what? Enjoy it. There's not too many days or nights that I don't go out with a scoop of ice cream here or there, and just enjoy it and know it's coming from a dairy in the, hopefully in your area, and we're happy to produce it, and we're happy that you can consume it and enjoy it.
1: Last thought here as we close, a new food guide pyramid. The plate's gone, the pyramid's back. We turned it upside down, and the dietary guidelines are a part of that. But then you've also got the, you know, the Make America Healthy Again movement that's talking about whole foods and less processing and more nutrition. And for those who would have shied away from milk before, now those comments are specifically and for a product exactly like dairy can provide.
5: You're exactly right. And I was actually out there when they released the dietary guidelines, and Mr. Kennedy was on the front stage and the pyramid was flipped upside down, and seeing them all explain about how the products that I grew up on, that I knew that were as wholesome as they could be. And, you know, this they've trying to dismay that the wholesomeness and the effectiveness of all that, but it's all come back, you know, and the truth is one, that it's right. It's the right thing. It's the right food.
1: Brian Rexing, we appreciate the work that you have done on behalf of other dairy farmers and certainly for consumers. Been a challenging somewhat spring, but we hope the growing season works better for you and that there's good yields on the farm, but also that there's good yields coming out of Washington for you.
5: Yeah.
1: And other farmers across the country. Thanks for taking time.
5: Thank you, Jeff. Thanks for having me on.
1: I'm Jeff Daly. This is the Morning Edition on the Cromwell Ag Radio Network.
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1: Good morning and welcome back to the Morning Edition. Your forecast today says a sunny sky, 30% chance for showers and thunderstorms. Today's high at 90. It'll be breezy, south-southwest wind at between 10 and 20 and gust up to 30. Forecast for tonight includes a 90% chance for showers and thunderstorms. Weather Service says new rainfall amounts between a quarter and a half of inch, except for those areas under thunderstorms that could receive more. The Friday forecast is sunny and cooler. Friday's high at 80. Saturday, mostly sunny, 83. Got a chance of rain for Saturday night and into Sunday.
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0: ABC News. I'm Sherry Preston. Another round of airstrikes targeting Iran after President Trump warned Tehran would pay the price for stalled peace negotiations. Iran responding with strikes targeting Bahrain, Kuwait, Jordan. ABC's Alex Stone with the economic impact of the conflict.
1: Renewed fighting comes as there is new evidence the war is driving up prices for Americans at home. Inflation jumping to 4.2%. That's the highest level in 3 years. The president was asked if he was concerned about the latest numbers.
2: No, I love it. The numbers were great. You know what I really love? I love the inflation.
1: The president saying inflation will plunge when the war is over, but when that will be is not clear.
0: Severe storms sweeping through the Midwest on Wednesday, knocking out power to hundreds of thousands and causing more than 1,000 flight delays and cancellations. The New York Knicks overcoming a 29-point deficit to win Game 4 of the NBA Finals. Greatest comeback in NBA playoff history. Knicks lead the series 3-1. This is ABC News. The first game of the 2026 World Cup is today in Mexico City. The U.S., Canada, and Mexico teaming up to host the tournament. And in Atlanta, where games start in a few days, security is stepping up. ABC's Jonathan O'Brien is there.
3: Even though the first match isn't until Monday, the city's operations center is activated. Atlanta Police Chief Darren Sheerbaum says all of the department's 1,800 sworn officers, along with 500 civilian staff, will be working during the World Cup period.
4: We're going to continue to respond to every 911 call that will be going to our 911 center, and we will be proactively fighting crime and keeping the peace in Atlanta, Georgia.
3: The department has also sworn in more than 170 officers from neighboring jurisdictions to assist during the games. Jonathan O'Brien, ABC News, Atlanta.
0: NFL superstar Patrick Mahomes becomes the league's first half-billion-dollar man. He has signed a new deal with the Chiefs that kicks in next season. It's worth more than $500 million. The contract runs through 2033. Sherry Preston, ABC News.
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It's Thursday, June 11th, National Corn on the Cob Day. It's also National German Chocolate Cake Day. Celebrate accordingly, all right? So celebrate responsibly. Don't eat the whole cake. Save some for me. Here's Lainey Wilson.

0: But what are the world's best cities for food? And this, according to Time Out, the travel guide's ranking is based on a survey of more than 24,000 locals from around the globe who rate the quality and affordability of the food scene where they live. This is ranked by locals. Then their responses are voted on by editors and food critics. This year, Lima, Peru tops the list, followed by Bangkok, Thailand, and Mexico City. Those are your top three cities for food in the whole world. Lima, Peru, Bangkok, Thailand, and Mexico City.
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2: Good morning. I'm Jeff Alley on the Cromwell Ag Radio Network. Agriculture Secretary Brooke Rollins yesterday said the $1.3 billion fight against a potentially deadly livestock pest includes federal funds reallocated from a local food buying program. Rollins told reporters after she had testified before the Senate Ag Committee, there is more flexibility within USDA if there's a major urgent crisis like screwworm. We can move funds around to address that. The battle to extinguish the first U.S. outbreak of New World screwworm in decades used Commodity Credit Corporation money reallocated from the Biden administration, Rollins said. USDA canceled $1 billion in funding last year that was split between the Biden administration Local Food Purchase Assistance Program and Local Food for Schools Program. The first provided food to assist programs such as food banks, while the latter helped school districts buy locally grown food. USDA was already canceling a lot of grants that we didn't think were really farmer first. Asked during the hearing by Ranking Member Amy Klobuchar and Senator Ben Ray Luan whether staff reductions have hurt efforts to control the pest, Rollins argued they have not. We now are looking at 7 cases of New World screwworm in the U.S. I'm Jeff Nally.
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0: Thursday has a 30% chance of showers and thunderstorms, mainly before morning. Mostly sunny with a high near 91 and heat index values as high as 100. South-southwest wind 8 to 17 miles per hour, gusts up to 28. Thursday night, showers and thunderstorms likely before late night, low around 64. Friday turns sunny with a high near 81. Currently 72 degrees in Effingham.
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7: Reporting for Effingham Radio News, I'm Derek Warren. Norris Electric Cooperative announced on their Facebook page the retirement of General Manager Tamara Phillips. Luke Johnson has been appointed as her successor. Phillips concludes a 44-year career with Norris Electric Cooperative, having joined the organization in 1982 as a key punch operator. In her retirement, Phillips plans to travel and spend more time with her husband Richard, their daughters Kylie and Mackenzie, and granddaughter Lily. Johnson brings 26 years of electric cooperative experience to the role. During his career, he has progressed through the ranks of the cooperative system, starting as an apprentice lineman, advancing to foreman, metering technician, operations manager, and general manager of Clay Electric Cooperative. Most recently, he led Tri-County Electric Cooperative as its CEO and general manager. Johnson is a native of Florida and has been married for 26 years and is a father of 6 children. He looks forward to becoming a part of Norris Electric and getting his family involved in local schools and activities. This is Effingham Radio News.
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0: The Legend of Zelda is coming back to Nintendo. Nintendo has announced a remake of The Legend of Zelda, bringing the 1998 classic to a new generation of players. The game is widely regarded as one of the greatest titles ever made and remains one of the highest rated games in history. The remake is going to feature a complete visual overhaul while preserving the story, characters, and world that made the original a gaming legend. Fans have been asking for this for a very long time, and it's finally happening.
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15: A 40% chance of showers and thunderstorms, mainly before 7 a.m. Mostly sunny with a high near 91, heat index values as high as 100. South-southwest wind up to 17 miles per hour, gusting to 28. Tonight, showers and thunderstorms likely before 1 a.m., low around 64. Friday, sunny with a high near 81, currently 73 degrees in Effingham.
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0: News. I'm Shiri. Preston, more attacks in the Middle East. And now Iran's foreign ministry says the April 8th ceasefire is meaningless. ABC's Karen Hua in Washington.
1: A new barrage of U.S. missiles striking multiple targets in Iran, including surveillance, communications, and air defense sites. And this new warning from President Trump, telling Fox News, if the Iranians don't sign a peace deal, then the U.S. will bomb the expletive out of them tomorrow. Trump now acknowledging the fragile two-month ceasefire with Iran is, quote, the most violated ceasefire in the history of the world.
0: The British Defense Secretary has just announced he is stepping down, saying government spending plans are falling short of what is needed. Police in Northern Ireland using water cannons on protesters in Belfast in a second night of anti-immigration protests. Storms blasting parts of the Midwest have left hundreds of thousands without power this morning across several states. This is ABC News. In Washington, Republicans have extended their winning streak, not on the Hill, on the field. Here's ABC's Dave Packer.
2: While most of the country was watching the nail-biter NBA championship game four, Republican lawmakers were celebrating their own win at the congressional baseball game for charity Wednesday night at Washington's Nationals Park. The Republicans beating the Democrats 11-2. That makes six straight years that the Republicans have won the matchup. The game sold 32,000 tickets and raised a record $3.2 million for local charities. Dave Packer, ABC News.
0: In Washington State, city of Renton, police officers have a new tool aimed at improving communication during encounters with those who don't speak English.
3: Language set to Spanish.
4: Hello, I'm Officer Vanderhook with the Renton Police. How can I help you?
0: Everybody can now translate into 56 different languages. Shiri Preston, ABC News.
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7: Reporting for Effingham Radio News, I'm Derek Warren. At around 2 p.m. on Monday, June 8th, the Effingham County Coroner's Office was notified by the Effingham City Police Department of a death at 1809 West Fayette Avenue in Effingham. Deputy Coroner Lauren

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Happy birthday, Peter Dinklage. Oh, I love Peter Dinklage. That man is so versatile. As an actor, he can do any role. Also, let me see, Gene Wilder was born on this day back in 1933. You know him, one of his most iconic roles ever was, you know, Willy Wonka from Willy Wonka and the Chocolate Factory. Also, Joe Montana was born on this day back in 1956, and Vince Lombardi born on this day back in 1913. And if it's your birthday, happy birthday. I hope you have a great day.

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0: 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Inflation is now at the highest level since 2023. And yeah, I feel it. 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It's depressing, honestly.
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3: Good morning. I'm Jeff Nally on the Cromwell Ag Radio Network. As of this morning, there are 7 now confirmed cases of New World screwworm, 5 in cattle, 1 in a goat, and 1 in a dog. They are confined now to Texas and New Mexico. California Congressman Chip Roy yesterday said sterile male flies are key to eliminating the pest.
4: You know, we're getting 100 million flies coming out of one facility, trying to get the other facility built in New Mexico. Just trying to get a sense for what they're able to do, how fast they're able to do it, and making sure that we're communicating with the people of Texas the right way. We need to get information quick. So when people have a case, that it's getting reported quickly so we can contain it.
3: Roy says the key to ending the spread of the pest is quite simple.
4: We need more flies, and we need them faster. I think they're doing a lot, but I think we got to be mindful of where this could go if we're not able to contain it. And I think that's the point right now, is just trying to stay on top of it.
3: Officials suggest that it will not be a surprise to continue to see additional cases here in the near term. Leaders of the National Milk Producers Federation in Washington spending time on Capitol Hill. Milk Producers Chairman Brian Rexing says they are hopeful to see congressional action to resolve labor issues on dairy farms.
5: I think we spent a lot of time educating a lot of the people in Congress and different all over D.C. and explaining to them the need of the dairy labor and how dairy is so much different than a seasonal farmer. You know, we're 365. And these guys working on our farms are highly skilled. You know, we've got guys that are breeding cattle. We got guys that are delivering calves and taking care of our next generation of cattle. And that comes with a lot of training and a lot of expertise. And that doesn't happen overnight. You know, I've been dairy farming for a long time and I'm still learning. So once we've really relayed that message and I think we've woke some people up that we have a true opportunity to get a labor bill through that can help with the dairy and, we're really hopeful. We're really hopeful, and we are glad. We're happy that some of the people in D.C. are listening to us and allowing us to explain our issues. And
3: Rexing says the dairy industry is thankful for the approval of the Whole Milk for Healthy Kids Act.
5: That was a tremendous opportunity now for dairy to really, we got the bill passed. Now we got to get the implementation into schools, Jeff. And if we can get this product that we produce, the nourishing, the way it can nourish these kids and the health benefits of whole milk implemented, we can see really, really good opportunities for kids in schools.
3: The Southern Indiana dairyman says there's quite a distance, though, between approval of legislation and milk actually in school cafeterias.
5: So many of these schools are under pretty tight budgets for their nutrition program, and we're all aware of that. We know whole milk has a little extra cost to it, but the benefits of it just so much outweigh what that little extra cost is. So if we could get some help with that, we think that would be just a tremendous opportunity. We want to thank G.T. Thompson. He's a true advocate for farmers, not just dairy farmers, farmers all in general. And what a benefit for children. This is a win for farmers, but it's a win-win for everyone. So we really thank him for that.
3: Rexing believes better nutrition will lead to improved school performance.
5: We're going to watch these kids' test scores. We're going to watch how they can benefit. A hungry mind, man, it doesn't think as well as a mind that's well fed. My wife being a teacher, she has seen that first and foremost. You know, kids that are hungry, just they can't focus. But boy, you put some nourishment in them, you can get a long way.
3: And in the midst of June Dairy Month, Rexing hopes consumers appreciate the work of dairy farmers and the dairy industry.
5: Enjoy the products that we get to produce and just realize how wholesome they are and how nutritious they are. And the benefits that dairy can provide to the body is just awesome. So there's not too many days or nights that I don't go out with a scoop of ice cream here or there and just enjoy it and know it's coming from a dairy and hopefully in your area. And we're happy to produce it, and we're happy that you can consume it and enjoy it.
3: Also this morning, the USDA's WASDE report is not expected to show much in the way of change to the USDA's current output and stockpile projections for corn, soy, and wheat here in the U.S. According to analyst survey by the Wall Street Journal, the figures are expected perhaps to show change in the global perspective. World stockpiles of corn and soybeans are expected to be higher than they were in the May report. Upticks are expected to both the corn and soybean crops in Argentina and in Brazil. The demand picture for U.S. corn is the underlying factor supporting those futures. Daniel Flynn said selling in corn has paused as charts become deeply oversold. I'm Jeff Daly on the Cromwell Ag Radio Network.
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14: A 40% chance of showers and thunderstorms, mainly before 7 a.m. Mostly sunny with a high near 91, heat index values as high as 100. South-southwest wind up to 17 miles per hour. gusting to 28. Tonight, showers and thunderstorms likely before 1 a.m., low around 64. Friday, sunny with a high near 81, currently 73 degrees in Effingham.
15: I like hanging by the pool with some friends in the summertime. Get the grill fired up, got a cocktail in my hand, floating in the water. Sun's out, guns out.
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0: No NFL player sold more merch last season than Bills quarterback Josh Allen, who claimed the number one spot on the NFLPA's year-end top 50 player sales list. Drake May also made the list, to Saquon Barkley, Jackson Smith from the Seahawks, and Commanders quarterback Jaden Daniels. They round out the top five.
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2: Reporting for Effingham Radio News, I'm Derek Warren. Norris Electric Cooperative announced on their Facebook page the retirement of General Manager Tamara Phillips. Luke Johnson has been appointed as her successor. Phillips concludes a 44-year career with Norris Electric Cooperative, having joined the organization in 1982 as a key punch operator. In her retirement, Phillips plans to travel and spend more time with her husband Richard, their daughters Kylie and Mackenzie, and granddaughter Lily. Johnson brings 26 years of electric cooperative experience to the role. During his career, he has progressed through the ranks of the cooperative system, starting as an apprentice lineman, advancing to foreman, metering technician, operations manager, and general manager of Clay Electric Cooperative. Most recently, he led Tri-County Electric Cooperative as its CEO and general manager. Johnson is a native of Florida and has been married for 26 years and is a father of six children. He looks forward to becoming a part of Norris Electric and getting his family involved in local schools and activities. This is Effingham Radio News.
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0: Savor the taste of summer at the Christ the King Pork Burger Lunch. 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
2: Central Illinois weather.
3: A 20% chance of showers and thunderstorms early, then mostly sunny with a high near 91. Heat index values could reach 100. South-southwest wind, 8 to 17 miles per hour, gusting up to 28. Tonight, showers and thunderstorms likely before 1 a.m., with a low around 64 and up to half an inch of rain possible. Friday, sunny with a high near 81, and a clear, cool night with a low around 61. Currently 74 degrees in Effingham.
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2: Reporting for Effingham Radio News, I'm Derek Warren. At around 2 p.m. on Monday, June 8th, the Effingham County Coroner's Office was notified by the Effingham City Police Department of a death at 1809 West Fayette Avenue in Effingham. Deputy Coroner Lauren Harmon and Coroner Kim Rhodes arrived and were advised that the trucking company from Texas was attempting to locate the driver, who was parked at that location. Effingham City Police located the vehicle and discovered a deceased male in the cab of the semi. The individual was identified as John Savelli, age 50, of Humble, Texas. There were no visible injuries or trauma to Mr. Savelli. Savelli was taken to the Effingham County Morgue and next of kin was notified. Toxicology samples were taken and medical records were requested from the primary physician in Texas. The results should be available in 2 to 3 weeks. Preliminary investigation indicated that Mr. Savelli's death was natural. The investigation into this incident is ongoing. This is Effingham Radio News.

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0: Celebrate America's 250th birthday at the Spirit of 1776 community event hosted by the First Christian Church of Flora. 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
7: I'm Jeff Nelly on the Cromwell Ag Radio Network. July corn down a penny and three quarters. July soybeans down a penny and a half in the overnight. July Chicago wheat down a fraction. Yesterday, July corn dropped a half cent. July soybeans rose 9 1/4. Soybeans, soft red winter wheat, corn, hard red winter wheat, and spring wheat basis were all stronger yesterday. Soybeans led the way as the sell-off subsided. Technically, the market attracted buying after prices reached an oversold position. However, the elephant in the room, favorable crop weather through the middle of June, remaining a bearish fundamental in the market. Also, the absence of China in the marketplace. Outside markets higher with the U.S. launching retaliatory strikes on Iran. President Trump stating that attacks will continue. Today, traders will digest monthly data from the release of the USDA WASDE and crop production reports. In general, the trade expects the USDA to leave production figures largely unchanged domestically, while perhaps tweaking ending stocks toward the bullish side. From the global perspective, we're anticipating the USDA will increase production of both corn and soybeans from both Brazil and from Argentina. The story today will unfold after that data is released. I'm Jeff Nally.
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5: A 20% chance of showers and thunderstorms early, then mostly sunny with a high near 91. Heat index values could reach 100. South-southwest wind, 8 to 17 miles per hour, gusting up to 28. Tonight, showers and thunderstorms likely before 1 a.m., with a low around 64 and up to half an inch of rain possible. Friday, sunny with a high near 81 and a clear, cool night with a low around 61. Currently 74 degrees in Effingham.

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0: Grab the whole family tomorrow and head out to Tutopolis Knights of Columbus Picnic at the Banquet Hall, 210 Pearl Street. 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
6: Reporting for Effingham Radio News, I'm Derek Warren. Norris Electric Cooperative announced on their Facebook page the retirement of General Manager Tamara Phillips. Luke Johnson has been appointed as her successor. Phillips concludes a 44-year career with Norris Electric Cooperative, having joined the organization in 1982 as a key punch operator. In her retirement, Phyllis plans to travel and spend more time with her husband Richard, their daughters Kylie and Mackenzie, and granddaughter Lily. Johnson brings 26 years of electric cooperative experience to the role. During his career, he has progressed through the ranks of the cooperative system, starting as an apprentice lineman, advancing to foreman, metering technician, operations manager, and general manager of Clay Electric Cooperative. Most recently, he led Tri-County Electric Cooperative as its CEO and general manager. Johnson is a native of Florida and has been married for 26 years and is a father of 6 children. He looks forward to becoming a part of Norris Electric and getting his family involved in local schools and activities. This is Effingham Radio News.
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0: 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Sour candy can help calm the mind by providing a powerful sensory distraction. When anxiety spikes, the intense sourness of sour candy can act as a grounding tool by redirecting the brain's attention away from distress. It also stimulates saliva production, which then activates the nervous system and helps the body transition back to calm. All right. You don't need Xanax. You need sour candy.
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13: Today will be mostly sunny with a high near 91. Heat index values could reach 100. Winds from the south-southwest at 10 to 17 miles per hour, gusting to 28. Showers and thunderstorms are expected tonight, mainly before 1 a.m., with a 90% chance of rain and a low around 64. Friday will be sunny with a high near 81, currently 77 degrees in Effingham.
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6: News. I'm Sherry Preston. After saying for 3 months that a peace deal is coming, President Trump threatening now to strike Iran and seize control of its oil and gas industries later tonight. Producer prices, what wholesalers pay before items reach the retail market, up 6.5% from a year ago at this time. We found that out today. Inflation up 4.2%, says ABC's Karen Hwang.
7: President Trump raising eyebrows yesterday with this comment about the new inflation figures.
8: The numbers were great. You know what I really love? I love the inflation.
7: He later clarified the remark, saying he was just happy the numbers were not higher.
6: Look for even more heat waves, floods, droughts, and tornadoes. Federal weather experts say El Nino, a natural warming cycle, has formed in the Pacific and is expected to grow to historic strength. The opening of a new bridge between Canada and the United States has been delayed due to what are said to be outstanding issues. President Trump had previously threatened to block the opening. This is ABC News. Applications for unemployment benefits rose modestly last week, but remain low despite uncertainty caused by the war. We also found out this morning that producer prices climbed last month at the fastest pace in 3.5 years, fueled by a surge in energy prices. Producer prices, inflation at the wholesale level, jumping 6.5% from last May. The World Cup begins today. First match, Mexico versus South Africa in Mexico City. And the event, of course, coming with a bit of controversy over how much everything costs.
9: The price of a seat at one of the North American World Cup venues has soared well into the thousands, pricing some fans right out of the stadium. The president of FIFA says ticket prices could have been lower.
10: And where would the money go then?
9: The answer, says Gianni Infantino.
10: To those who organize secondary market or black market activities and not to football.
9: Infantino says every dollar collected for tickets by FIFA goes back into soccer activities around the world. Jim Ryan, ABC News.
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15: 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At around 2 p.m. on Monday, June 8th, the Effingham County Coroner's Office was notified by the Effingham City Police Department of a death at 1809 West Fayette Avenue in Effingham. Deputy Coroner Lauren Harmon and Coroner Kim Rhodes arrived and were advised that the trucking company from Texas was attempting to locate the driver, who was parked at that location. Effingham City Police located the vehicle and discovered a deceased male in the cab of the semi. The individual was identified as John Savelli, age 50, of Humble, Texas. There were no visible injuries or trauma to Mr. Savelli. Savelli was taken to the Effingham County Morgue and next of kin was notified. Toxicology samples were taken and medical records were requested from the primary physician in Texas. The results should be available in 2 to 3 weeks. Preliminary investigation indicated that Mr. Savelli's death was natural. The investigation into this incident is ongoing. This is Effingham Radio News.
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0: Today will be mostly sunny with a high near 91. Heat index values could reach 100. Winds from the south-southwest at 10 to 17 miles per hour, gusting to 28. Showers and thunderstorms are expected tonight, mainly before 1 a.m., with a 90% chance of rain and a low around 64. Friday will be sunny with a high near 81, currently 77 degrees in Effingham.
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9: I'm Jeff Nally on the Cromwell Ag Radio Network. One of the biggest obstacles to getting a farm bill through the Senate is spending on nutrition programs. A division over food aid policy threatens to derail that effort this year. Senator Ben Ray Luan of New Mexico, though, is upbeat for prospects of a deal. He said at a bare minimum, lawmakers should agree to delay a requirement for certain states to start sharing costs of federal SNAP programs. Luan also stressed his view in an exchange yesterday with Ag Secretary Rollins at a Senate Ag Committee hearing. Congress last year passed the One Big Beautiful Bill Act, postponing SNAP cost shifts for Alaska and other states with 2025 SNAP error rates above about 20%. The measure was needed to secure the vote of Alaska GOP Senator Lisa Murkowski. Lawan said, "Why is it that we're not going to be applying that to the rest of the country?" His bigger goal is for Congress to reverse $187 billion SNAP funding cuts. He said Republican senators are now better understanding the devastation it means to their constituents. Members of the National Milk Producers Federation advocating for an expansion of the H-2A farm labor program on Capitol Hill. Their fly-in comes as labor is in early drafts and expected to be introduced in the House this month. I'm Jeff Nally.
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10: Today will be mostly sunny with a high near 91, though heat index values could reach 100. South-southwest winds at 11 to 17 miles per hour, gusting up to 28. Tonight, showers and thunderstorms are likely before 1 a.m., with a low around 64 and a 90% chance of rain. Rainfall amounts between a quarter and half an inch possible. Friday will be sunny with a high near 81, and Friday night will be clear with a low around 61. Currently 77 degrees in Effingham.
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0: ABC News, I'm Shiri Preston. Producer prices climbing last month at the fastest pace since November of 2022, fueled mostly by the surge in energy prices brought on by the war. Producer prices are what wholesalers pay for products before they reach consumers. New numbers show they were 6.5% higher than a year ago. President Trump threatening to launch major strikes on Iran and seize control of its oil industry. As to peace talks, the president told Fox and Friends this morning,
1: "They're getting decimated, just decimated, and they're dying to make a deal. They want to make a deal so badly."
0: If Iran retaliates to these strikes like they have in the past, the president says,
1: "Just one of those things. They have no defense. They can't do anything about it."
0: The typical American household now spending $510 extra in fuel expenses since the start of the war with Iran. Initial claims for state unemployment benefits rose unexpectedly last week compared to 2 weeks ago. First World Cup match begins this afternoon in Mexico City. This is ABC News. High school lacrosse players from a school in Massachusetts have been told they have to forfeit a state playoff game after the players were photographed with cigars in their mouths. One parent not happy, says ABC's Hannah Patah.
2: On police body camera video, an angry parent confronting the school principal about the suspensions.
3: I stink as a parent that I would let Luke go smoke a stogie and risk everything he's been doing.
4: Your conscience is good with doing this.
5: I'm very disappointed to have to do this, but I'm doing my job. How do we enforce the rules? Can't just look the other way. We've got more evidence that says they did it than not.
4: You do? You honestly believe that?
5: Yeah, the photograph. You can't lie with a photograph.
2: Parents tell our Boston station, WCVB, the principal initially cleared the team until the superintendent intervened.
0: NFL superstar Patrick Mahomes, the league's first half-billion-dollar man. He has signed a new deal with the Chiefs that kicks in next season. It's worth more than $500 million. The contract runs through 2033. Shiri Preston, ABC News.
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10: Today will be mostly sunny with a high near 91, though heat index values could reach 100. South-southwest winds at 11 to 17 miles per hour, gusting up to 28. Tonight, showers and thunderstorms are likely before 1 a.m., with a low around 64 and a 90% chance of rain. Rainfall amounts between a quarter and half an inch possible. Friday will be sunny with a high near 81, and Friday night will be clear with a low around 61. Currently 77 degrees in Effingham.

Joe Diffie right there kicking off our 10 o'clock hour. How's it going? Eric Fry, Lunch with a Side of Fry, hanging out here with you. Come up, got some Cody Johnson on the way this hour, Kane Brown and a woman on the way, plus Lauren Elena, some Tracy Lawrence, as well as Mark Chestnut. That's all on the way right now. It's Keith Urban and Somebody Like You on 95.7 WCRC.

0: 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Well, I want to make you aware that going on today, it is Food Truck Days at Sport Design. 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

0: 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Well, here's a great summertime parenting hack. It's called Backwards Beach Days. Instead of doing the typical morning beach trip, simply switch up the schedule, doing other activities and errands first, then heading to the beach later in the afternoon. The idea came from a Missouri mom of two who realized the usual routine just doesn't work great with little kids. But going later, the beach is less crowded, the sun isn't as intense, and kids are generally in a better mood after naps. Plus, it makes the whole day feel more relaxed. No rushing, fewer meltdowns, and an easy transition into bedtimes. As long as it's light enough to where it's not super duper hot, right? You don't want to be out there when it's, you know, 95 to 100 degrees. That is just miserable. Kind of like what it's going to be today. Make sure you're staying safe. Make sure you're drinking plenty of fluids. It's going to be a hot one today. And then storms coming in later tonight. We're keeping our eyes on those storms as they rush in the overnight, evening and overnight hours. And again, if we have any severe weather, we'll make sure to update you right here at 95.7 WCRC as well as online at FEMradio.com and our Facebook page, facebook.com/957WCRC.
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2: I'm Sherry Preston. Potential security incident at the Pentagon. A hazardous materials unit is on the scene. Virginia law enforcement also responding over an air quality issue. The House failing to renew the Foreign Intelligence Surveillance Act, the law that allows the government to gather intelligence abroad. Democrats refusing to approve it over the naming of Bill Pulte to be the next acting director of national intelligence. House Speaker Mike Johnson.
3: We did everything within our power to try to ensure that this statute does not expire, and the Democrats are using it as a political hostage.
2: President Trump saying on social media, U.S. forces will attack Iran further and take control of its oil, and telling Fox and Friends.
4: They're getting decimated, just decimated, and they're dying to make a deal. They want to make a deal so badly.
2: A Toronto police officer shot and killed today by a suspect linked to the investigation of an attack that damaged the facade of the U.S. consulate back in March. This is ABC News. The driver of an 18-wheeler involved in a pursuit near the U.S.-Mexico border in custody and facing charges of human trafficking. ABC's Jim Ryan has more on a dramatic rescue that unfolded in the South Texas desert.
5: At the checkpoint near Falfurrias, Texas, Border Patrol agents ordered a secondary inspection of a tractor-trailer rig after a canine indicated something suspicious, but the driver sped away. Officers deployed spikes, flattening the truck's tires, but it kept going and, running on its rims, caught fire before stopping.
6: Hey, let's get the fire extinguishers!
5: Body-worn cameras captured state troopers' desperate attempts to open the trailer.
6: Get him out,
5: 39 people, thought to be undocumented immigrants, were rescued from the burning trailer while the driver was arrested. Jim Ryan, ABC News.
2: Storms knocking out power to hundreds of thousands of people in the Midwest. The same system moving eastward, and there is the potential for more serious weather today. There were more than 1,000 flight cancellations at Chicago airports on Wednesday. Sherry Preston, ABC News.
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11: Today will be mostly sunny with a high near 91. Heat index values could reach 100. South-southwest winds at 13 to 17 miles per hour, gusting up to 28. Tonight, showers and thunderstorms are likely with a 90% chance of rain and a low around 64. Friday will be sunny and cooler with a high near 81. Currently 82 degrees in Effingham.
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15: There's a story that my daddy tells religiously. 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

Montgomery Gentry starts off our 11 o'clock hour. How's it going? Eric Fry, Lunch with a Side of Fry, hanging out here with you. Coming up this hour, got some Jason Aldean on the way with How Far Does a Goodbye Go? Plus Eric Church, some Jordan Davis, trying to fit in some Trisha Yearwood this hour, as well as King George and I Just Want to Dance with You. That's all coming up right now. It's Lainey Wilson and Heart Like a Truck on 95.7 WCRC.

0: Jason Aldean and How Far Does Goodbye Go? 95.7 WCRC. Well, I want to let you know about a road closure that's starting today and continuing into tomorrow. This road closure is going to be West Evergreen Avenue, closed from Outer Belt West to Speedco, otherwise known as 1704 West Evergreen, for road repair. The closure started today. It will continue through tomorrow at 2 o'clock. Now, if you need to access any of those buildings or any of those businesses, please use Outer Belt West. 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

0: Eric Church right there and Heart on Fire, 95.7 WCRC. Well, we've been hearing for years how harmful too much screen time is. While it's still true, a new study suggests that how you use screens matters way more than how long you're on them. Things like mindlessly scrolling late at night, doom scrolling, or getting into stressful online interactions are what tend to hurt mental health, not just the raw number of hours. Now, on the flip side, screens can actually be positive if you're connecting with friends and family, learning something new, or engaging in meaningful ways. Basically, the key is quality over quantity and building healthier habits around when, why, and how you're using your device. Not all screen time is bad, but you got to stay away from some of that doom scrolling, especially late at night. Go to bed, right? Luke Bryan coming up, 95.7 WCRC.
1: 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I guess after 43 years in business, the time was bound to come that some of our work family members were going to enter into retirement. 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

0: Jordan Davis and Turn This Truck Around. 95.7 WCRC. Well, if you're looking for something to do tonight, head on down to Newton as they're having their Rural Roots Summer Concert Series, and it's kicking off tonight with Matt Poss. This is in downtown Newton next to Joe's Italian Foods and Pizza on the Square. It's going to be a special summer evening with music by Matt Poss and opener Jacqueline Conkrite. It's a free entry, BYO chair as well. 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
11: I'm Jeff Nally on the Cromwell Ag Radio Network. The U.S. stock market is recovering some of its losses for the week. Roller coaster for artificial intelligence companies turning back upward. Oil prices and treasury yields, in the meantime, remain near where they were the day before, even though worries are rising about the war with Iran and accelerating inflation. The S&P 500 has added 0.5% coming off back-to-back drops that yanked it back to where it was in early May. The Dow Jones Industrial Average up 0.7%, of the NASDAQ Composite 0.7% higher. Artificial intelligence stocks helped to lead the market, as they have since last week when they went from roaring to records to suddenly turning lower. Big concern is whether such stocks have shot too high too fast because of the euphoria in the artificial intelligence realm. They've been careening up and down, sometimes hour by hour. Now, as we look at the Chicago Board of Trade, corn and soybeans have been lower through the morning, and really not a surprise in front of the Department of Agriculture's WASDE report that will be released at 11 Central, 12 Eastern. In advance of those numbers, July corn down a fraction at 418 and a quarter, December down a penny and a half at 445 and a quarter. Before the report, July soy down 4 1/4 at 1118 and 3/4, November down 2 1/2. I'm Jeff Nally.
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0: Lone Star and What About Now on 95.7 WCRC. Eric Fry, Lunch with a Side of Fry, still here on the air with you. Got some Cody Johnson on the way and on my way to you, plus Josh Ross, Shaboozy and Jelly Roll with Amen coming up this hour, as well as some Deanna Carter, triumphant in some Alabama and Alan Jackson this hour as well. Right now, it's Dustin Lynch and Mackenzie Porter with Think About You on 95.7 WCRC.
1: Well, look who it is. 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

0: Josh Ross and Hate How You Look on 95.7 WCRC. Well, don't forget that going out to the FEM Public Library today, it's the teen and tween edition of the Board on a Thursday, and going on at the Suzette Brumman Memorial Effingham Public Library starting at 1 o'clock. So in just under an hour from now, you can play a variety of board games, make new friends, and cure your boredom. Snacks provided. It's a free event. No registration is required. Neither is a library card. This is for ages 10 to 18. For more information, including more information on that book sale that the library has going on this weekend, make sure you go over to our community calendar found at effinghamradio.com.
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once 36, once 23. It's hard to believe, but you're gonna miss this. You're gonna want this back. 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

0: Cody Johnson and On My Way to You, 95.7 WCRC. Well, if TikTok is to be believed, glowing skin this summer might actually start in your kitchen. A growing trend has users combining carrot juice, coconut water, and a splash of lemon juice into what they're calling a summer skin mocktail. Fans claim the combination helps promote hydrated, glowing skin while creating that fresh-faced, makeup-free look everyone seems to be chasing this season. Now, whether or not the claims fully hold up, people are loving the idea of simple wellness habits that support healthy skin from the inside out. The bright orange drink has quickly become a staple in many summer morning routines. I'm fine with it if this is your thing, but again, what happened to us just enjoying food? Like, why do we have to, you know, have carrot juice and coconut water and lemon juice and throw it all together because it may be healthy? Why can't you just say, hey, here's this yummy drink that I made? Why does it have to have a benefit? Just drink it or don't. Whatever. Tim McGraw coming up, 95.7 WCRC.
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0: Shaboozy and Jelly Roll right there, and Amen 95.7 WCRC. Well, Subaru is recalling nearly 70,000 vehicles for a defect that could cause the moon roof glass panels to detach. The recall includes nearly 70,000 2026 Subaru Forester and Forester Hybrid vehicles. Federal safety regulators say some of the vehicles may have been manufactured with power moonroof assemblies in which the glass panel was improperly bonded to the sliding frame. For more information, including more information on how to see if your Subaru is part of this recall, make sure you go over to our local news page found at effinghamradio.com.
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5: ABC News, I'm Michelle Franz, and Pentagon officials say sections of the high-security building are in lockdown after systems triggered an air quality incident. ABC's Louis Martinez says some workers sheltering in place until tests by hazmat crews are concluded.
6: This is a very large building. 23,000 people work there on any given day, and the Pentagon has five sides, five floors, five concentric rings, and when you could be working in one of those wedge areas, one of those corners of the building, and can be completely unaffected by something that's going on in another part of the building.
5: Secretary of State Marco Rubio announced the U.S. will sanction Cuba's state-owned gas and oil company, alleging Cuba's government was using it as a tool of repression and self-serving the regime. In Mexico, protests ahead of the World Cup's first match in Mexico City tonight. Demonstrators using the high-profile event to bring light to various causes, including missing individuals. This is ABC News. In Texas, near the Mexican border, a driver of an 18-wheeler involved in a pursuit near the border is in custody and facing charges of human trafficking. That incident ending in a dramatic rescue.
7: At the checkpoint near Falfurrias, Texas, Border Patrol agents ordered a secondary inspection of a tractor-trailer rig after a canine indicated something suspicious, but the driver sped away. Officers deployed spikes, flattening the truck's tires, but it kept going and, running on its rims, caught fire before stopping.
8: Hey, let's get some fire extinguishers!
7: Body-worn cameras captured state troopers' desperate attempts to open the trailer.
8: Get him out!
7: 39 people, thought to be undocumented immigrants, were rescued from the burning trailer while the driver was arrested. Jim Ryan, ABC News.
5: Severe storms once again targeting parts of the South and the Midwest, with the threat of heavy winds along with possible tornadoes the concern. It will be the second time this week that many of those areas are being targeted. Michelle Franzen, ABC News.
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13: Showers and thunderstorms are likely tonight before 1 a.m., with lows near 64. Southwest winds up to 17 miles per hour, gusting to 28. Shift to the northwest after midnight. Up to half an inch of rain is possible. Friday is sunny with a high near 81. And northwest wind around 8 miles per hour. Clear Friday night with a low near 61. Saturday is mostly sunny, high near 84, with light south winds. Currently 86 degrees in Effingham.
14: I like hanging by the pool with some friends in the summertime. 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Sun's out, guns out.
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I'll catch them right there in a little small town Saturday night on 95.7 WCRC. Well, coming up in this 1 o'clock hour, I got some Parmalee on the way with Cowgirl, Morgan Wallen, and Don't We, plus Thomas Rhett, Lori Morgan this hour, as well as the Nitty Gritty Dirt Band doing a little fishing in the dark. You may want to do some fishing in the dark tonight. Storms coming in. We're keeping our eyes on that weather. Right now, Josh Turner doing a little Your Man on 95.7 WCRC.

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0: Parmalee and Cowgirl, 95.7 WCRC. Well, I want to let you know about not one, but two blood drives that are taking place tomorrow. One down in Olney. The Olney Fire Department is having their American Red Cross blood drive. That's at the Olney Southern Baptist Church. The other one up in Mattoon at Emerald Acres. They're having a blood drive tomorrow as well. For more information on both these blood drives and everything else going on in a jam-packed weekend, got a lot of stuff going on this weekend in our area, make sure you go over to our community calendar page, available 24 hours a day, 7 days a week, over at effinghamradio.com and the free Effingham Radio app.
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9: 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This Father's Day, send Dad to the game he'll never forget. 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

0: Morgan Wallen right there, and don't we on 95.7 WCRC. Well, an estimated 40 billion bottles of ketchup are consumed each year around the world, and it's unlikely that any of them are ever emptied. That's because no one ever gets all of the ketchup out of the bottle. You can shake it, you can bang it, you can do just about anything you can, and it just doesn't all come out. So there's a lot of ketchup ending up in the trash. But along comes a quick kitchen hack to get every last drop out of the bottle. Don't shake it. Spin it. See, instead of tapping or squeezing the ketchup bottle, hold the bottle cap side down and swing your arm in a circle. The motion creates a centrifugal force which pulls all the ketchup towards the lid, making it easy to pour out. It's simple, but please be careful. Make sure the cap is on tight and give yourself space so nothing goes flying. The trick works for ketchup, mustard, syrups, even salad dressings, helping you cut down on food waste and get a little extra out of every bottle. Now, guess what? I actually knew about this. Why? My wife started doing it. I came into the kitchen one time, we were getting low on ketchup, and I just see her swinging her arm. I'm like, what in the world are you doing? She's like, I'm just trying to get all the ketchup out. And lo and behold, she got all the ketchup out. So this happens in our house quite often. So if you ever come over for a barbecue or anything like that, don't be alarmed if you see someone just swirling their arm in a circle trying to get all that ketchup or whatever barbecue sauce out of the bottle. It does work, actually. Kenny Chesney coming up, 95.7 WCRC.
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10: I'm Jeff Nally on the Cromwell Ag Radio Network. One of the biggest obstacles to getting a farm bill through the Senate is spending on nutrition programs. A division over food aid policy threatens to derail that effort this year. Senator Ben Ray Luan of New Mexico, though, is upbeat for prospects of a deal. He said at a bare minimum, lawmakers should agree to delay a requirement for certain states to start sharing costs of federal SNAP programs. Luan also stressed his view in an exchange yesterday with Ag Secretary Rollins at a Senate Ag Committee hearing. Congress last year passed the One Big Beautiful Bill Act, postponing SNAP cost shifts for Alaska and other states with 2025 SNAP error rates above about 20%. The measure was needed to secure the vote of Alaska GOP Senator Lisa Murkowski. Lawan said, why is it that we're not going to be applying that to the rest of the country? His bigger goal is for Congress to reverse $187 billion SNAP funding cuts. He said Republican senators are now better understanding the devastation it means to their constituents. Members of the National Milk Producers Federation advocating for an expansion of the H-2A farm labor program on Capitol Hill. Their fly-in comes as labor is in early drafts and expected to be introduced in the House this month. I'm Jeff Nally.

Pat Green and Wave on Wave. Starts off our 2 o'clock hour, the final hour of Lunch with a Side of Fry for this Thursday. But we've got some great music coming up, including the newest from Chris Jansen, Me and a Beer. That's coming up, as well as Kelsey Ballerini this hour, Riley Green, some Patty Loveless, as well as Alan Jackson, Who's Cheating Who, plus your recipe for the day, your feel-good story of the day as well. That's all upcoming. Right now, it's Tim McGraw and Taylor Swift with The Highway Don't Care on 95.7 WCRC.

0: Chris Jansen and his newest Me and a Beer. 95.7 WCRC. 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Today's recipe is Jiffy ground pork skillet. 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Kind of like a little mashup pasta thingy. 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It is a beginner level recipe, and if you want to make this tonight, all you gotta do is just Google Jiffy, that's J-I-F-F-Y, ground pork skillet recipe. It'll pop up. That is your recipe for the day.
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0: 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Time now for your feel-good story of the day. A 9-year-old girl in Louisiana named Lila has made it her personal mission to make sure that any kid going through a tough time has something soft to hold on to. Inspired by her dad, who works in law enforcement, she started a charity called Lila's Patrol Pals back in April, collecting stuffed animals for first responders to hand out to children during emergencies. Lila and her family just rolled up to the sheriff's office, hauling in 20 massive boxes of toys. The deputies said the whole department turned into a bunch of excited kids themselves, crowding around to see the delivery. In just a few months, Lila was able to collect and donate a staggering 3,000 stuffed animals across 27 different police and sheriff departments in Louisiana. And she's not stopping there. Lila says once she feels she's done enough to help first responders in her home state, she's setting her sights on Texas next. That is great, great, great job there, Lila. And that is our feel-good story of the day. Make sure you show kindness today. Kindness, remember, is always free. We can always go out of our way to help others in a moment. And speaking of helping others, we're going to be helping you if the weather turns bad this evening. It's been hot this afternoon, which is not good, and kind of getting the atmosphere primed for a possible severe weather coming through with a cold system later tonight. We will keep our eyes on it. And again, you can stay updated on that weather if we do have any of that severe weather by going to our website, femradio.com, tuning in right here, 95.7 WCRC, or online, facebook.com/957WCRC. That is where you will see me giving you severe weather updates if needed. Hopefully, we don't need it, but I just want to let you know it is there. That does it for me for this Thursday. I'll be back with a Finally Friday edition of Lunch with a Side of Fry. Chris Randolph will be in next. Keep you entertained. I'll talk to you tomorrow. Have a great and safe rest of your Thursday.
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5: Good afternoon. I'm Jeff Alley on the Cromwell Ag Radio Network. It's a lower close at the Chicago Board of Trade. It's not necessarily because the supply-demand report from the Department of Agriculture, the monthly WASD, it's not that it was so terribly bearish. Actually, the numbers were largely as expected, only minor changes in the U.S., noting the smallest wheat crop since 1965 in the nation, that just because of the weather and its impact on the crop. Overall, production for corn and soy stays much the same. Carryover stays much the same. Production did increase in Brazil and Argentina. Those are the bottom line. That's what the trade anticipated. Nothing bullish in the report. That's what I think some traders were hoping for, especially those that were holding on to long positions in the marketplace. Soybean oil wound up lower today. Soybean meal lower. Rice lower. Cotton futures higher. Live cattle and feeder cattle were both higher. Lean hog futures, for the most part, traded stronger. Early in the day, President Trump had said we were going to take a major swipe at Iran in the overnight, and then this afternoon he said a deal was close, and he was calling those off. Corn July, 7.25 lower, 4.11 3/4. December down 7.25 at 4.39 1/2. July soybeans down 8, 11.15. November 11.34, down 4.5. The July wheat market off a fraction at 5.86 3/4. I'm Jeff Nally.
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Yeah, Shania, all those words is a bunch of words a lot of people would love to hear from Shania. Shh, no one needs to know. Clint Black coming up. We're going to play Ella Langley. Be Her. Here is Tracy.

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0: Lady AI, run to you. And Chris Randolph here, Carrie Underwood, Travis Trent, Tyler Hubbard coming up next. Keep it right here. Got a lot of great country music straight ahead. And a new list of the best and worst cities for a staycation just came out. You know, I could break it down what all went into it, but let's just get to it. All right. 41 cities came out. Here we go. Orlando is this year's best city, followed by Cincinnati. Orlando, number one. You think how much they have to spend on this survey? Newark, New Jersey, dead last. Again, shocked.
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0: Tyler Hubbard and doing a little dancing in the country. That's the only place I'll dance because no one can see. I'm assuming it's Chris Randolph here. I like it. I love it. You want some more country? I got it for you next. Tim McGraw, straight ahead.
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5: ABC News, I'm Michelle Franzen. After weeks of stalled talks between the U.S. and Iran, President Trump once again announcing a deal is close. Here's ABC's Stephen Portnoy.
6: Earlier today, the president said in a social media post that he had canceled what he called the scheduled strikes and bombings against Iran for this evening. He said that discussion and final points have been in both concept and great detail, approved by all parties involved. He went on to name other countries in the region, but not Iran.
5: A source with knowledge of the negotiations tells ABC News the deal is very close as mediators have hit some breakthroughs. Separate efforts in the House and Senate failing today to pass short-term extensions of FISA authorities ahead authorizations ahead of tomorrow's deadline. Secretary of State Marco Rubio announced the U.S. will sanction Cuba's state-owned gas and oil company, alleging that Cuba's government is using it as a tool of repression and self-serving the regime. And stocks soaring and oil prices fell today on word the U.S. and Iran may close in on a deal. This is ABC News. In Texas, near the Mexican border, the driver of an 18-wheeler involved in a pursuit near the border is in custody and now facing charges of human trafficking. That incident ending in a dramatic rescue.
7: At the checkpoint near Falfurrias, Texas, Border Patrol agents ordered a secondary inspection of a tractor-trailer rig after a canine indicated something suspicious, but the driver sped away. Officers deployed spikes, flattening the truck's tires, but it kept going and, running on its rims, caught fire before stopping.
8: Hey, let's get the fire extinguisher!
7: Body-worn cameras captured state troopers' desperate attempts to open the trailer.
8: Get him out!
7: 39 people, thought to be undocumented immigrants, were rescued from the burning trailer while the driver was arrested. Jim Ryan, ABC News.
5: Vance Bolter, the man charged in the attacks against Democratic lawmakers in Minnesota last June, changed his plea to guilty today in his federal case. He still faces state charges in the killings. Michelle Franzen, ABC News.
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14: Showers and thunderstorms are likely tonight, some possibly severe, before clearing after 11 p.m. Lows around 63. Friday will be sunny with a high near 80. The weekend looks mostly sunny with highs in the low 80s. Currently 90 degrees in Effingham.
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It's John Michael Montgomery, and I Can Love You Like That. Chris Randolph playing a lot of great country music that you love like that. Jake Owen sending his well wishes to Justin Moore, who has stepped back from his tour with Riley Green because he said he's going to concentrate on health reasons. And Jake had a really nice thing to say. He said, you concentrate on you and your beautiful

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0: Luke Combs and Days Like These. It is Chris Randolph. Luke says through the years he has taken a lot of criticism, and he just wants everyone to know he doesn't care anymore. You know, you can only be criticized so much, and people have negative opinions so much, that after a while, you just don't care. I understand there, Luke. Way to go, brother. I think mine was a certain age. I had a certain age where I just stopped caring what anybody would think. Isn't that awful? It's horrible. Even though my wife says I've always been a jerk and that I didn't care even back when we were younger. All right, coming up next, I'm not a jerk. Ricochet on the way. Joe Nichols and Jason Aldean, don't you tattletale on me.
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0: It's Jason Aldean, Don't Tell on Me, and it's Chris Randolph. And Jelly Roll has visions of a country music Super Bowl. You know, the Super Bowl halftime entertainment has been the worst. It's just been absolutely the worst for several years, and just awful. And I'm not just basing this on my personal opinion only. The ratings for halftime, America has just hated a lot of these halftime performers. This last one, that bunny guy, is awful. But Jelly Roll has a visions of a Super Bowl that has country music stars like Tim McGraw, Garth Brooks, Reba, Dolly, and that guy right there. Could you imagine Jason Aldean performing halftime at the Super Bowl? He'd bring it down. It would be amazing.
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sky. 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But ain't got much memory. Other scenes come to think I missed them all.

It's Rascal Flatts. Happy Almost Friday. It's Thursday, June the 11th. National German Chocolate Cake Day. All righty. Slice me up a big piece. Here's Parmalee.

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0: It's Morgan Wallen. I got better. It's Chris Randolph. He's still taking a lot of flack for the canceled Pittsburgh show. It is Chris Randolph here. Hang tight. Coming up, we are going to play you Joe DeMessina, Rodney Atkins, and Dustin Lynch.
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0: baby.
1: Dustin Lynch and Good Girl, it's Chris Randolph. Babysitter gets a live look at the names that are trending and falling as thousands of parents register their babies' names on their app in real time. We'll run down some of these names coming up. Play some Megan Maroney, King George, and Kane Brown on the way.
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It's AJ Gone Country, and this is Chris Randolph. Back to Back Country rolls on with Trace Atkins, Jordan Davis, after Brad Paisley. Here's a Wrapped Around.

0: All-American Country 95.7 WCRC. This Father's Day, make memories that last a lifetime. 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Don't just get dad another tie. Give him a day he'll always remember. 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

0: 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Experts are warning drivers of the most common vehicle maintenance mistakes that can raise the risk of breakdowns, price of repairs, and preventable accidents. Ignoring dashboard warning lights, including check engine lights, battery indicators, and more. Skipping tire pressure checks and delayed scheduled maintenance round out the top three. I'm kind of guilty of ignoring these warnings, too. If I get a strange noise in my car, just turn the radio up louder.
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0: Langley choosing Texas. Probably going to be the biggest country music song of the year. And this is Chris Randolph. Of course, Ella Langley doing what she does best, driving her fans crazy. She shared a clip of herself covering Shania Twain's 1998 hit, You're Still the One, and fans are begging for a full version.
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